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0: We play the hit.
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I don't get it. I don't get it. I don't get it. I don't get it. I don't get it. I don't get it. I don't get it. I don't get it. I don't get it. I don't get it. I don't get it. I don't get it. I don't get it. I don't get it. I don't get it. I don't get it. I don't get it. I don't get it. I don't get it. I don't get it. I don't get it. I don't get it. I don't get it. I don't get it. I don't get it. I don't get it. I don't get it. I don't get it. I don't get it. I don't get it. I don't get it. I don't get it. I don't get it. I don't get it. I don't get it. I don't get it. I don't get it. I don't get it. I don't get it. I don't get it. I don't get it. I don't get it. I don't get it. I don't get it. I don't get it. I don't get it. I don't get it. I don't get it. I don't get it. I don't get it. I don't get it. I don't get it. I don't get it. I don't get it. I don't get it. I don't get it. I don't get it. I don't get it. I don't get it. I don't get it.

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subs. That is the forecast for today. I don't know if you saw you, because my state running, I don't take the radio to the head of it. And take that water with you as well.

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But so they're on top of the hill. They were put in there. And so that's going to take place in 2 weeks. And of course, Pop Douglas, he oversaw the in

it with home. It's just, you know, I often say they said it on Friday, you know, we just have to be more vigilant and forces to keep our home. Without knowing exactly what happened, but I would say, you know, even the form similarly came to us. We do over on the corner. One, like one, Rossi, are you that desperate to get here? You gotta go. I'm saying we literally need to get out of here. It's so terrible. 18 minutes after the hour of 6 o'clock, 6:18 by the time, it is not long to boot into the line here on Monday through Friday to set up the area. Bring the hits, if you like to hear, the hits from today. And yesterday, how about this from Dallas,

I'm going to go to the hospital. I'm going to go to the hospital. I'm going to go to the hospital. I'm going to go to the hospital. I'm going to go to the hospital. I'm going to go to the hospital. I'm going to go to the hospital. I'm going to go to the hospital. I'm going to go to the hospital. I'm going to go to the hospital. I'm going to go to the hospital. I'm going to go to the hospital. I'm going to go to the hospital. I'm going to go to the hospital. I'm going to go to the hospital. I'm going to go to the hospital. I'm going to go to the hospital. I'm going to go to the hospital. I'm going to go to the hospital. I'm going to go to the hospital. I'm going to go to the hospital. I'm going to go to the hospital. I'm going to go to the hospital. I'm going to go to the hospital. I'm going to go to the hospital. I'm going to go to the hospital. I'm going to go to the hospital. I'm going to go to the hospital. I'm going to go to the hospital. I'm going to go to the hospital. I'm going to go to the hospital. I'm going to go

0: fisherman, I really fell in love with my Tom Nail's daughter. Like, I really want to take her with me. Like I said, there you go. But what I'm saying is that, you know, sometimes the fans, if you don't know them and you don't get a chance to meet them, you know, but having a chance to meet them is a great choice.
1: Wow, that's a great story.
0: Yeah, but I'm been through a lot of it.
1: That's right.
0: With your company. And also kind of the fans and attitudes and stuff like that, and, you know.
1: Yeah.
0: But look, I don't know, Diana Ross did that song For the Poor.
1: For the Poor?
0: No, The Poor by Diana Ross. The Poor.
1: The Poor.
0: Of course. Yeah, by Diana Ross. Yeah? Can you find it?
1: I'll see what I can do. My brother?
0: It's so nice talking to you.
1: Yeah, you're my brother.
0: I hope so.
1: All right, have a nice one, all right?
0: Hey, I thought I'd get in before Dennis. Hey, ask your wife about that one. I said to her, I've got to stop that. Yeah, man, Dennis. I said, yeah, all right, cool. Hey, cool.
1: I'll
0: talk to you later.

always been able to do with that money to boost the year and have right 75 to 1 to 2 to 71. This morning it is now 6:37. So we're moving very quickly to the 7 o'clock hour. And of course, if you don't know, our high today 87 degrees, our low 70. Sunny becoming increasingly cloudy. That is the forecast for today. So let's tap a bit into sports. Rangers are doing their thing. Rangers, of course, today says Rangers roll over bridge in the Western Conference West. But, and it says roll, right? You got to reverse that. Now, Rangers apparently have their comeback. There was a lot of low scores. This is back every day, by many teams. But Rangers, of course,

Yeah, and then let's talk about internationally, of course, Ralph on Target, saluting from Cowbell Cup. And then Ralph is still in your corner. We have to talk about Ralph. Those of you who don't know, talk about the teamwork. And then Nathan Schlatt, of course, the product city, they will be able to be found. And of course, Nathan is for you, yes, he is.

a special event that we did in Dominican Republic. Wow. So yeah, for me, it was the innovation thing. And then it just like say, as Papa Forty was saying years ago, keep spread the hunger. Yes or no? Spread the hunger, please. And listen, give me a call at 297-1075 if you have a song you'd love to hear. I'll be more than happy to play it. And of course, the quarter that called in the song, I don't have that particular song. The boss. I don't. I really don't know if it is. But I don't, my friend. There's another one. I do have a lot of other dialogue songs, like The Boss. I don't know. 10 minutes to the hour. Or 7 o'clock, 6:40 is the time. It is Hot Morning for Boosie. Here on Hot 107.5. If you have a song you love to hear, if you want to give a shout out to somebody, then give me a call at 297-1075. I'll be more than happy to accommodate you. Keep the water.

0: good morning. I'm on the air?
1: Yes, you are on the air.
0: Okay. Well, I just wanted to really celebrate that today, or this time, 1967, I married my husband, Arthur King Davis Rivera from Dominica, and we're celebrating Arthur King 90th anniversary today. I'm here in Bermuda. He is right now in Charlotte, North Carolina, and I said we're going to celebrate a distance, but I thought I would shout out to him. I know he's not listening. I'm quite sure he's quite very much to speak, but I decided I did call you today because you know Art, you're here, from Beaufort College, probably. I've been married to him, or we've been married now for 59 years. I just wanted to give a shout out to him. Next year will be the 60th, and if we live, then we'll do the proper celebration together.
1: Oh, that's amazing. That's beautiful.
0: So I don't know if you have this song, but when Art was in France, actually, the U.S., you know, he immigrated to Dominica in 1961, and he moved to New York, and that's where I met him. Very, very quiet, reserved, very boring man. And I was 16, and he was 19. Who would know that we would get married a few years later? But anyway, the song that he sent me, it was one of these little gifts. A record, regular record. And it was called More, M-O-R-E. I have no idea who sang it, but I knew every time we hear it, we would stop and listen to it. And I no longer have the little gift, you know, hard record. If you can find it, you just, I don't know, that would be quite old. And I don't know what the current rendition, or if there's a current rendition, it was called More, M-O-R-E. Unfortunately, I can't give you any more details. If you find it, I would love for you to play it.
1: Okay, I don't
0: Never heard of it, right? Remember, I'm 81, and Art is 85, so this would have been years ago. This would have been in 1961. So it would have been somewhere around that day. He went into the service, American, immediately upon immigration to America. He was drafted. And he went into an engineering battalion in France until De Gaulle kicked him out, or kicked the Americans out, and then he went on to Germany. But because he was a green card holder, by the law, he could not be sent into conflict.
1: Okay.
0: So while all his battalion went ahead and went into war, he actually went to the engineering battalion and helped with the plane, but he could not be sick to the sea. Thank goodness, because a lot of his battalion was good.
1: Yeah.
0: Anyway, that's
1: okay.
0: It. If you can find it, say it for me.
1: I'll see what I can do, my dear.
0: Okay, great. You have a blessed day.
1: And you as well. Take care,
0: huh? I will.
1: Okay.
0: I will. Thank you.
1: Okay.

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1: 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Good morning, good out to each and every one of you this morning. It is now 6 minutes to the hour of 7 o'clock.

that's the fourth one that we're giving today in the days. Five minutes to the hour. I'm thinking about all those folks right

Hot. 7 o'clock, if you're making your way into the

0: 4175. Good morning.
1: Good morning, Bruce. How are you this morning?
0: Good morning, my dear. How are you?
1: I'm glad now that I'm speaking with you.
0: Oh.
1: It's Miss Southbreeze calling.
0: Good morning.
1: I listen every week, every day, but I'm not always in a position to speak. But I said today is a good morning. I'm calling to say not just have a marvelous Monday, but a marvelous week. And Bootsy to say thank you for all that you do.
0: Thank you so much.
1: I really, really, really appreciate you. You get me going every day.
0: Thank you so much. That means a lot. Thank you.
1: Sweetie, you are one of the most fabulous people. And you are so gifted. I just want you to continue to work at all the gifts that God gave you.
0: Thank you so much.
1: Have a blessed one, sweetie.
0: You as well.
1: I'm telling you, Bruce, you have no idea how you make my day.
0: Oh, dear. Thank you.
1: Honest. And today I need to push on the exercise side. Could you play car wash? Because when I was able to go to the gym, that's what I used on the treadmill.
0: Okay.
1: If you can.
0: Let's see what you can do, please.
1: All right, precious. You have a good day, see?
0: Okay, take care.
1: Talk again soon.
0: You got it.
1: Thank you.
0: Thank you. 10 minutes after the hour, 7 o'clock. 7:22. 12 pilot.

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And I'm Maya Palacio. We have lost 12 people on our roads in 2026. 12 lives, and we are only in August. The latest death came on Saturday, August 8th, after a flatbed truck and a motorcycle collided shortly after 4 p.m. at the junction of Harbor Road and Chapel Road in Paget. Police say the truck was exiting Chapel Road when it collided with the motorcycle traveling west. The male rider suffered serious head and back injuries and later died at the hospital. His female passenger suffered minor injuries. The truck driver was arrested on suspicion of driving while impaired by alcohol or drugs. The investigation remains ongoing. And just hours earlier, at about 3:19 a.m. on Saturday, another serious collision happened in Paget. A woman had to be cut from her car after a collision with an SUV near Cataract Hill and South Road. It took emergency crews about half an hour to free her. Police say she suffered leg and hip injuries considered life-threatening. The male SUV driver was also arrested on suspicion of impairment by alcohol or drugs. Again, an arrest is not a finding of guilt, and that investigation continues. But what do these reports actually mean to you listening? How do they resonate with you? I can give you statistics. In 2025, Bermuda recorded 11 road deaths and 115 serious injuries. And between January of 2023 and December of 2025, more than 100 people every month went to the emergency department because of a road collision. Those are not just scrapes and bruises. Those are head injuries, spinal injuries, broken bones, trauma that can follow somebody long after the road has reopened. For the families of the 12 people who have died this year, there is now someone who does not come home. Families will drive past places that will never simply be part of a journey again. That stretch of road becomes a reminder of one of the worst days of their lives. And for those who survive life-changing injuries, Bermuda can become a completely different island. Recovery may mean months or years of appointments and rehabilitation, even asking someone else for help with something you once did without thinking. Suddenly, all of that becomes part of everyday life. And then we have the overturned vehicles. The Royal Gazette documented 12 vehicles overturning on Bermuda's roads by July 23rd of this year. So what are we doing? Well, the Bermuda Road Safety Council has launched Operation Action, Changing Minds, Changing Behaviors, a five-year plan. Speed cameras are also planned. Police Commissioner Dan Simons has said approximately 28 locations are eventually expected to operate around the clock. But legislative changes are still required before camera-generated speed tickets can be issued. Shadow Minister of National Security Darren Richardson's Road Traffic and Motor Car Road Safety and Penalties Bill would double a range of penalties. Disqualification periods and demerit points will also remove the requirement to publicly announce roadside sobriety checkpoints in advance. But that bill did not reach its second reading debate on July 17th after the government challenged whether it constituted a money bill. It was carried over rather than defeated and remains before Parliament. So maybe this conversation just ends with the law. Except, the law cannot physically change our behavior. A speed camera cannot put your phone down for you. Bermuda's Acting Commissioner of Police said earlier this year that historically, this island experiences a road fatality about once every 31 days, and a serious collision every 3 to 4 days. But 2026 is already worse than that average, and it is August. There are 4 full months still to come. So, will I be on your radio reporting another 4 road deaths before this year is over? Or are we, the people actually using these roads every day, going to change the statistics? Are we going to call out friends who want to drink and drive? Are we going to put the phone down? Because Bermuda, our people deserve more than becoming another number in our road safety report. They deserve to grow up. And that is your Inter-Island Communications News Brief. It's brought to you by Bermuda Healthcare Services and the Brown Darrow Clinic. I'm Maya Palacio. Please remember to buckle your helmets and drive safely, Bermuda.

the sandstorm here in the Hurricane Weather Center. Here in Bermuda, no warning for watches and effects at the current time for our area. So, an influence of a high pressure system which is nearby, providing us with once again relatively stable weather. No significant showers on Bermuda with the surface radar right near us now, but there are some showers about 180 kilometers, 120 miles off to the northwest of Bermuda. These are currently moving towards the east about 10 miles an hour. A few sprinkles are a little closer in, about 25 miles northeast of St. David's, and that's about it. In the meantime, the latest forecast models show changes, because here this week, we'll see the high pressure system currently near Bermuda give way by this time tomorrow to a cold front, which is moving off the east coast of the United States, and that front is going to try and make its way to our area. It stalls near or immediately to our west the entire week, which supports a return of variable cloud skies with widely scattered daily showers here throughout the next 7 days. Additionally, forecast models suggesting that a low pressure center now about 20 west just off of Africa's west coast, likely to develop into a tropical depression and a tropical storm, could pass to within about 200 miles northeast of the northern North Islands on Sunday, 125 miles southeast of Bermuda 9 days from now at its closest point, and then would take off to the northeast and be absorbed by a cold front. If that be the case, it would not have any significant effect on our weather here. There is another tropical wave at 40 west longitude over the central Atlantic, which is closer, but it's going to be weak, moving into the southern Bermuda Islands around Grenada on Thursday, and then across the Caribbean to just south of Jamaica on Saturday. It will be minor and not affect us. So, here's our weather forecast. Skies throughout the week into the weekend, variably cloudy, a moderate breeze of around 15 miles an hour, and a 20 to 25% chance of a widely scattered daily shower this week. While the high temperatures moving up each and every day, at around 87 Fahrenheit, 31 Celsius, lows each and every night, about 79 Fahrenheit, 26 Celsius, or winds mostly southwesterly, 10 to 15 miles an hour today.

very quickly to the 8 o'clock hour. And of course, at 8 o'clock, we have a very interactive talk show. And of course, host, Mel Hoppin. And that show is called The Daily Show. If you've never heard of it, and you've never tuned in, I would encourage you to just hang around, man. Mel keeps it weird. If you're not sure where you're at, Bermuda, it is Hot 102 here in Hot 107.5. Keep in mind, I'm here every Monday through Friday, 6 a.m. to 8 a.m. Join me to hit. If you want to hear the hits from today and yesterday, at this time, I'm just reflecting on all those folks who lost loved ones in the road traffic accidents this year. This year, I'm thinking about you. And I know, of course, when your loved one leaves,

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The voices.

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You guys have been amazing all this once again. I'm going to leave you with two of my favorite artists. We played this one. So, the bad news guy, please.

Monday, the 10th day of August, 2026. 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I'm Jamal Hartman. How's everyone feeling today? Happy Monday to you all. Happy Monday. Yes, we are in the heads. That was another week of on Earth. Given breath and energy and life. Karen Warner says, good morning, Jamal. Good morning, Bermuda. Pray that you all had a great weekend. Indeed, you as well, Karen Warner. Hopefully you had an amazing weekend and you're healthy and happy to be back with us, engaging live on this Monday morning. How's everyone feeling? How's everyone, anyone doing anything fun this weekend? I went to brunch and I got like a foot massage. I didn't really do anything crazy. Working on a podcast with some family, and I'm going to be doing that again today, but nothing crazy. You know how you young kids are. Nothing crazy like that. Nothing out in the wild. You know what I noticed this weekend? Honestly, and folks, tell me if you feel me on this. When I stopped drinking alcohol in like 2019, mocktails were like $5, $6. Why are mocktails the same price as a cocktail? Seriously, like, how did we go? A lot of you all started copying me and getting mocktails. I said, no, they're like, oh, well, more people are getting, non-alcoholic beverages. Why have to raise the price? Yeah, I think that's how we got there. But anyway, we've got more important things to discuss and have a conversation about today. So greetings, everyone, and thanks for making us part of your daily routine. So how will Bermuda's government push for price transparency help you? Like, how will it help us? What are your thoughts on that? The Minister of Home Affairs, the Honorable Alaska Lifehorn, and Aaron Critchlow, a member from the Cost of Living Commission, are going to stop by to discuss this very issue. We're grateful that we had Zach Money from Linda's on to discuss it and what it means for the grocery stores from their perspective last week. So looking forward to the conversation with Mr. Lifehorn and Mr. Critchlow later on in this show. The Daily Play is Bermuda Trivia Day. This question is going to really reflect how much we pay attention to positive news in Bermuda. Stick with us for this one. This is going to be a real test of what we allow to grab our attention, this Bermuda trivia question this morning, all right? Audience, don't forget to subscribe on our website, follow us on all of our social media channels to stay up to date with all that we have going on. Help us grow beyond the mic as we do our part to continue to improve our community. Suzanne Ingram says, good morning, Jamal and TA. It's another super awesome day to be alive. Yesterday, I did a plant-based breakfast with Dr. Kendra Lee Pierman. It was absolutely awesome. She's working on a cookbook. I'm excited. Yeah, she was on the show earlier this year. I'm happy to hear that. I'm happy that I didn't have a plant-based breakfast yesterday, but I'm happy that you did. Lavera Tucker says, had a fantastic weekend. Clearwater was my home yesterday. So I'm like, yeah, a little Femarine or something down there. Love to hear it. All right, folks, let's get into today's question because unfortunate news this weekend. And just getting to go to the police report that we did receive at 4:44 p.m. on August 8th. Says good afternoon all. At approximately 4:02 p.m. Saturday, August 8th, police, along with emergency services personnel, were dispatched to a two-vehicle road traffic collision

question, what more can we do to stop the deaths on Bermuda's roads? That's the question of the morning. What more can we do? And, you know, unfortunately, we had another weekend of havoc on Bermuda's roads. There's another collision claiming a life. Well, before I go any further, I just want to send my sincere condolences, love, and strength to the family, friends, and greater community of the latest person we've lost. I really wish we didn't have to keep having this conversation. We've spoken about road safety countless times on this show. The Bermuda Road Safety Council continues to push its messages. Please speak about it. Government speaks about it. Families who've lost loved ones speak about it. Yet despite all of that, people continue to use our roads in ways that put themselves and others at risk. At this point, I agree with many of you. This feels like an epidemic. When something becomes an epidemic, repeating the same message and hoping people will suddenly change their behavior isn't enough. Let's start asking whether what we're doing is actually working. We've weighed the condition of the roads. We've spoken about speeding. We've spoken about impaired driving, overtaking, distracted driving, helmets, seat belts, and personal responsibility. Speed cameras are coming. Please continue enforcement. There are awareness campaigns throughout the year. Yet people continue to die. So what are we missing? I recently said that Bermuda's roads aren't necessarily the biggest problem. But the people using them are. I still believe that. Yet some of our roads, you know, yes, they may be in terrible condition and there are intersections and blind corners that need attention. But none of that forces someone to speed or overtake dangerously, drive impaired, or make a reckless decision. At some point, we

0: need to completely rethink how we educate young people about driving before they even get on the road. Look, I don't pretend to have the answer. But I do know that accepting another death, offering condolences, talking about road safety for a few days and returning to normal until the next tragedy simply isn't working. The goal of this conversation shouldn't be to point fingers. It should be to figure out what we haven't tried, what we're not doing enough of, and what needs to change. We're a small island. Every life lost impacts families and workplaces, sports clubs, schools, neighborhoods, and entire communities. We should never become comfortable with this. So again, your question of the morning, scrolling at the bottom, what more can we do to stop deaths and bring the roads to the roads? Give us your thoughts on that. We'll take a quick break. We'll come back and I'll give you the call as well. Stick with us.
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everybody. Welcome back to Big Show again. I just want to send condolences and love to the family and friends. I did not ignore what was in the paper before I just overread it, that from the road fatality this weekend on 78 at the junction between Harbor Road and Chapel Road, the male truck driver did not appear to have been injured. He was arrested on suspicion of driving whilst impaired by alcohol or drugs and detained at the Hamilton police station. So my apologies, I didn't omit that on purpose. I just overread that. So just wanted to share that. Suzanne Ingham says the 12th road fatality, and we're only in our 8th month. It is very disturbing. I think people must just slow down and pay attention. Dara Simmons says, I think we should start categorizing the accidents. Well, we've been told to stop using the term accidents. These are not accidents, they are collisions. But start categorizing them with inattention, intoxication, cell phone usage, speed, then we can start to put resources in place. Maybe a offender take mandatory classes. I like that idea, though. I really do like that. And based on the police report, impairment seems to have played a role based on the police report, right? Carson's goes on, and or drug alcohol counseling and testing, and the courts hold onto their license until the classes are completed. Are we able to hold the clubs slash bars accountable if a person just left the establishment drunk? It's a necessary conversation, Carson. These are necessary ideas. Dr. Anthony Richardson says, union birth dates, why not have staggered times for driving to and leaving work? I can't recall at the moment where this was done. Saudi Arabia, Tokyo, D.C., Mumbai. Okay, never heard of that. Staggered times, leaving work. I'm not sure how I feel about that because of everything else. And, I mean, are these collisions happening during leaving work hours, rush hour? I think what Tyra said, we need a lot more information to really give more direct input. Not sure that we have all the information necessary, but the police have done a great job of sharing data over recent years. Here's a poll question, folks. Here's a poll for the morning. Are we doing enough to make Bermuda's roads safer? Are we doing enough to make Bermuda's roads safer? You can put one for yes, two for no. But are we doing enough to make Bermuda's roads safer? That is that's a question there. Let us know what your thoughts are. I mean,

think, based on what we do know, I'm not quite sure what more we want the government to do that we're going to appreciate. I feel like our jobs have knocked them out of our business and out of the adults, responsible adults. It's like I saw with Pastor Seaman on Friday, you know. I don't think that necessarily now when it should be legal, I think we need to educate our young people on Jesus. And I think the issue there is trusting that people will receive the education and utilize it to their benefit. I think that's how we look at our ways right now. It's like, well, if you don't do better, then the government has to get involved and, start putting us in a space where we're going to be criminalized for making poor decisions. And I don't think anyone wants that, I honestly, even having these conversations, we're going back years now, I don't like to have them. We shouldn't be having them. I don't think any of this is perfect. I can be very impatient when I'm in the road, punk somebody every now and then who's sitting at a red light, right? I don't think that I'm that disciplined, folks. I don't think that I'm much better than anyone or more intelligent than anyone enough to be better. Like, I don't understand the need for people to feel like operating any type of vehicle or machinery after being on the influence is necessary. I think it's one of the most selfish things we do that we've normalized. It starts from the top. It starts from the top as well. We see those we look up to, as children. We see as children, if you look up to at a family function, and you see them drinking wine coolers or beer or sucking down whatever they drink all day, and then you get in a car and drive home with them. Like, those behaviors, it's like a child. Like, my niece, everything, a perfect example, I was checking my blood pressure, had the blood pressure monitor on my arm, right? So my niece comes over, "Uncle, what's that?" And I told her, and she said, "I want to do it." Now, my niece's arm is literally the size of my two fingers here, so it's not going to do that for her. So she was getting quite upset. But my point is, she saw me doing something for me, and she automatically wanted to do it. That's how children look at it. "Well, why are you telling me I can't? I couldn't tell." I tell it, "Well, it's not going to work for you." She still wants to do it. That's how they see alcohol and the behaviors of adults. That's what it is. So, back to Bermuda's roads again, havoc on our roads this weekend. And if you think I'm lying, just look through the police reports on this weekend. There were quite a few

stuff in horses like Titan Express and Secure. What more can you do to stop the deaths on Bermuda's roads? The whole question right there is very simple. Are we doing enough to make Bermuda's roads safer? One for yes, two for no. Let's go to the comments to see what you all are thinking about this. Well, we've got Manny writing from says, continue everything we are doing, but enforcement is trumps to make his presence to slow down, or slow people down and curtail impairment. I would hope so. I agree. I'm not saying that the police shouldn't do this job. I just feel like, at what point do we as adults take responsibility? I'll be honest with you. I love the people in my life. I'm very intentional who I allow in my life, and most of my friends I've been friends with since we were children. But it is disappointing to me if I feel like they will go and drink and drive. Like, it is disappointing. I've said for years, you know, my friends and I go to cock match, we all jump in a taxi, we got a ride to the game in the morning, and then we'll find a way home at night with somebody else responsible, right? But I'm really hopeful that this gets through to them as well. Like, none of us are immortal. We're not invincible, you know? And I really hope that it's known for us to do better. So I take your point. You know, any ranking says more police and cameras on the road. I don't want a police state. I don't want that. But the truth is, that's pretty much what some people seem to be asking for. Unfortunately. I agree with Dr. Anthony Richardson. He said government can only do so much. The onus needs to be on the people. Yes. It has to be on us, right? Janet Maynard says, good morning, TH County. Maybe we need driving instructors to take a class to ensure that we are educating new drivers. Sometimes I wish I could tell the drivers behind me, fly over me. Yeah. Man, I get worried in the U.S., though. I don't drive like a grandpa, like people used to say, but when somebody gets all up and back on me, I'm like, am I driving that slow? And it's just like five or six lanes, there's multiple lanes. I'm just like, go around me, man. But I got a little worried because I'm like, are they in back on me because, you know, I owe them money or something? Like, I don't owe people money. You know, like, what is it? You have them, but some people just do that to get you to go faster, right? Like, hurry up. I don't like aggressive driving. I mean, the only time I'm guilty of is when I know someone's on their phone and they're sitting on a light. Like, no, we're not going to do that today. That's the only one I do, I think. I record myself, so I'll get back to you. Chelsea Jackson II says, I think it's an epidemic. The number of impaired drivers is likely a lot more than those who are caught because of the collision or severity checks. We need more accountability of friends on the bar. Absolutely. Absolutely. Absolutely we do. Officer, I want to ask the audience something. When was the last time you told a friend, you ain't having no more drinks. When was the last time you told one of your friends, no, that's it for you? When was the last time? Ask yourself that. You don't have to share it publicly. When you've been around a friend that knows how to pay them off, when's the last time you've taken a drink from them and just, no, that's it? Cameron Fox, has anyone caught drunk driving or a speed and should lose your passport? Ooh. The size of the car, LED lights, no yellow line in the middle of the road is a big factor. Everyone seems like we're always late. Yeah, leave home early. Leave home early. Sherry Vanderpool says, how about our moral compass? Just slow down. And then she criticized me about my grandpa driving. Boy, I need a head drive last night, folks. We've got Kristen Souza says, there were 20 deaths per million people in Norway last year. You feel how seriously every driver takes their responsibility here. Car stops for me 5 feet before I reach a crossing. Wow. Now that sounds like personal responsibility. 9/11 Island Girl says, what's happening on our roads has become a health and safety crisis for some time. It's time to take drastic measures to stomp it out. Long time off the road, 5 years for DPO crashes and DUI. I don't think that'll change anything. I don't think climate change. Let me take it back.
I remember saying on this show, in the first 4 years, over and over and over, there was a lot of violence, and people would say, bring the death penalty back. I'm like, I think you all should do your research. The death penalty doesn't lower serious crime and murder. My point is, increasing the punishment doesn't deter it in prison. It doesn't deter it. You think these guys that are going out cheating in Bermuda are thinking about the punishment? They think they're going to get away with it. I'm not saying that I disagree. I'm just saying that what they're thinking about the punishment more than the education and changing people's behaviors, then I think we probably got the stats wrong. It doesn't change much. If you look at the punishments over the years, they have climate increase. We have to really focus on the behavior. Behaviors. Not saying we can't increase the punishments. But the other side of the punishment as well is, okay, you take someone's license for 5 years. Now you've created a criminal, because I guarantee you in that 5 year span, they will operate a vehicle. So I don't want to create more problems out of this. I want to find ways to educate and resolve the issues we're facing as a community. We have an issue in Bermuda. And the truth of the matter is that we're all a part of it, which is why it continues to exist. We've all recently probably been to an event and seen somebody leave under the influence. We've all probably recently been in a vehicle where someone is operating it while being distracted by their phone. We've all probably recently been in a space where someone's speeding where they shouldn't be. We've all probably been in a vehicle recently where someone's operating a vehicle in a less courteous way. None of us can sit here and act like we have not seen or witnessed poor behaviors on our roads. But what did we do about it when we did? That's what we need to be addressing. What are we doing? Because I tell you what, I make a lot of unpopular decisions in my life. I don't go out at night with nights anymore. Some tough people on the roads. Am I more boring for it? Probably to some people. But just find early evening activities to do. Let's show some love to Titan Express and Security. We have a very special guest coming up. The Minister of Home Affairs, Arts and Life Woman, and Aaron Krishlow, member of the Cost of Living Commission, will be talking about high transparency and the recent amendment to the Cost of Living Act. So you don't want to miss this. Let's show some love to Titan Express.

0: 15. Alrighty, folks. Let's go through the final few comments real quickly. Donald Trump having for the past 45 plus years. Congratulations, team. Tell people every day, take your times in the road, and please do not drink and drive. Get a ride, please. Polly Ritz says, as always, money talks. We need to cut down on the availability of alcohol, but unless we become a police state, that will never happen. Manny Rankin says, punishment doesn't change much. Better teaching doesn't change now. The fear of getting caught speeding or impaired would curtail collisions. I agree. That's why I said, you know, spoke about that. Like, increasing the punishment probably won't change much. We've got 9/11 Island girls. The two of my friends in two different states have their cars attached to some kind of device. This lets their insurance company know if they're using their phone or speeding. You need to get a visit. They try to get me to sign up that to get a further discount. But I'm like, nah, bruh. I thought about it. I'm going to be real with you. Because they literally have all your data in terms of whether you stop short or not and so on. I don't know. I feel like the system already looked at me, but I take your point there. I take your point on that 9/11 girl. I feel like you already know where I am 24/7 location wise. You don't need it. 12 minutes, 7 seconds. I also believe that laws should be fully adjudicated regardless of our status and political affiliation. Many of us heard about the case on Court Street, but there was nothing that came from that. What case on Court Street? Remind me. And remind the audience, you can't speak in riddles like that. People are tuning in, they don't know what you're talking about. Seriously. Don't assume people know what you're talking about. I literally do not know what you're talking about. All right, folks. 100% of you have said that we're doing enough to make the military safer. You said, okay. Who's the we? Today's of the year, but I've got to give you today for meeting Icon. But Stephen Taylor is on today.
1: Welcome to TVH's for meeting Icon series, brought to you by the great folks at TVH. Clyde Best didn't just become one of Bermuda's. Clyde Best didn't just become Bermuda's greatest footballer. He helped change English football forever. Raised in Somerset, Best signed for Western United in the late 1960s and went on to play at the highest level of British football during an era when black players routinely faced racist abuse from fans and discrimination off the pitch. Through talent, determination, and extraordinary resilience, he established himself as a respected top-tier striker, proving that a young man of time in Bermuda could succeed on one of the world's biggest sporting stages. His influence stretched far beyond the goals he scored, which were a lot. Clyde Best became a symbol of possibility for generations of Bermudian athletes, inspiring countless young footballers to believe their dreams didn't have to end at Bermuda's shores. His remarkable story was later captured in the award-winning documentary Clyde Best, The Goal of His Life, which chronicles both his footballing achievements and his role in breaking down racial barriers in the English game. Today, Clyde Best is remembered not only as a sporting legend, but as a pioneer whose courage, character, perseverance, and extraordinary talent help open doors for black footballers around the world and for Bermudians who dare to dream just as big.
2: 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And back to you, Sam.
0: Thanks so much for that, Theo. Thanks again to TVH. Bermuda Icon, Mr. Beth, definitely is one of those. All right, folks, it's World Lion Day. So, in honor of, you know, my favorite big cat, actually, the only probably cat I left is those little things that you have in your houses. No, I don't do those. But anyway, the big cat, the lion. I want to ask you all, what's your favorite wild animal? Well, 2 years ago, we were in Kenya, and I had been to a safari in South Africa previously, but the one in Kenya, because there's so many lions. I was just like, are they not the laziest animals in the wild? Like, all they do is sleep. I was just like, it reminds me of when you're a child and your parents say, oh, you got it good now, like the life is, you know, you just eat cake, you don't have to work or anything. But lions are just so lazy. I'm like, they just have the life. They only work, what, a few hours a night? They go and hunt and do the thing. But you want to see them all day, and then you see them, they're not doing anything. They're just laying on. You want to see, sorry for animal lovers, but you want to see a kill or something when you're out in the wild. You want to see them in action and doing something. Now they say, well, if you want to see that kind of stuff, sometimes you've got to come out at night. I'm not going in the wild at night. I don't care how many people need it all. Anyway, wildlife, what's your favorite? We've got cheetah, says Southern Friends. Says cheetah. We've got, I don't think it's a thing quite best, but she's speaking about something else quite best with them school board. All right, folks. Canadian Link says something to Nathan. All right, folks. Well, hey, we're going to take a quick break. When we come back, we're about to get serious. We've got some information coming from the Minister of Criminal Affairs, John Boyle, that's the light one, and Eric Critchley. You've seen him on the show before from Peter's Law. She's here representing the Cost of Living Commission today. So looking forward to the conversation after this break. So do not go anywhere. We'll be back in a short, well, about 4 minutes, 27 seconds to be exact.
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Help us grow beyond the mic as we do our part to continue to improve our community. All right. I did say, you know, World Lion Day or something like that. And I asked you all who's your favorite wild animals are. And Manny Rankin said, it's amazing to watch Chessie Prey and Sasha, the elephant, the

0: allow for Stephen. I love Office too, but I'd rather see them from the TV stuff. All right, folks. Let's get ready. We've got some very special guests. I wonder what their favorite wildlife animals are. We've got the minister, Queen of Fears, and that's the right one. And Chris, let's get a little hold on. Let me get the right music because I definitely don't want there's a piece of music. I don't know if these two individuals come on. All right, let's get a warm speech. Welcome to Ranked Second Guest. Today, we're talking price transparency thing and the cost of living commission. What do it all mean for us?
1: Greetings, folks. How are you? Stay in line, all.
0: Let me turn my music, but it was going crazy for you, Justin.
2: I didn't hear any music at all. I was waiting for it.
0: Oh, perfect. So, it was the right one. First of all, I got to ask you, before we get into the serious stuff, it's World Lion Day. Do you both have a favorite wild animal?
2: I'm just going to say an elephant and a black panther. I don't know what about you, Ryan.
3: I'll say the cheetah. Cheetah is my favorite. Fastest land animal.
0: Okay, the elephant. Beautiful. Cheetah's fast. I can see
2: my elephants here.
0: There you go. One more quick thing before we get into today's conversation. You both are very attached to the general community on a regular basis. In the out of work roles that you're here to discuss today, it would be probably inappropriate for me not to ask you about our topic this morning, which was the habits and our ways. Did you have anything you wanted to add or say, both of you?
2: I definitely think I want to give condolences to the family. Any life loss is one life too many. And I think in terms of the question we were asking the audience about what more can be done, I was thinking, the next season that we would likely be asked to

meeting, of course, that is on the head, right? I don't think that the government should be parents of individuals who have that personal responsibility as well. So I think it's a combination. I don't actually think it's one particular thing that will, you know, eat or hit at the heart of that problem, but I think it's the wrong one. Men are kings and queens, and so if you value your life,

Hey, thank you both for sharing that. I really appreciate that. And yeah, I know it's just words, but depending on who they come from, sometimes people listen, and that's just, unfortunately, our reality. But we're happy to have this day today. We're not having a show, but when we get the call, we want to do what the people need. And this has been a topic of conversation that, honestly, it's been up there with CopNet this summer, right? The cost of living hasn't gone away. And now the introduction of price transparency. Grateful that we were able to have Zach Myers from the Liberty to share his perspective from a grocer's perspective and be transparent with the information that he was able to engage our live audience with. But I want to start by asking you, Minister, in layman terms, from, can you explain from the government's perspective what the cost of

0: And real quickly, I mean, obviously we've heard the concern from the other side, but explain the difference between control and transparency as it relates to government doing this.
1: So it's often used because

I want to go to Minister Crystal, but one more question for the minister before I get to you. So one of the concerns is that this kind of thing takes away the element of competition, right? So, and I didn't mention it last week, but I can say it now because it's still no longer exists. But it was White Supermarket back in the day, and I was working at 145 in sales. And the sales lady says to me, the marketing lady says, look, don't run this commercial until Wednesday. I think it was like the week before the first county game, which is a tenacious contest. But there were watermelons on sale. And I pushed it through, and you forgot to put that in the note, don't run it until Wednesday. And it was run Tuesday. And they were up in arms because now the competitor had that same price for watermelons. Now, for me, I'm like, oh, how do you know they did it because they heard it on here, whatever. But that's something that they take seriously, that this bill takes away the ability to compete. Can you speak to that a bit?

0: send them, but we'll get through as many as possible. And I want to just ask you, one of the major themes is greater price transparency, as you mentioned. What information will consumers have access to that they may not have had before, and how can that help people make better purchasing decisions?
1: So one of the main commands that we have is to find out exactly what the overall cost of the item is going to get from you. So not just understanding what the shelf price is, but understanding the quotation, the freight,

and exactly how do we get to that place? What was the mechanisms? What is the importance of retailers, of suppliers, of wholesalers? What role do they each have? So there's greater price awareness of understanding exactly how prices arrive. As Bermudans, we know that we have the highest cost of living in India, but we also don't understand exactly why that is. We know we import 90% of all our food, but exactly how that relates to

Thank you for that, Minister. The bill does look beyond the price at the supermarket and across the wider supply chain, right? Can you explain what that means, like in the terms for the people?

0: New Zealand, in my first 6 on December, and I'm standing on the theater.
1: With the approximately 40 million in getting released in the last year, why is such a crazy to make that?
0: Well, it was

see many politicians on my timeline anymore, but Elizabeth Warren slipped in there recently. And one of the things that she was fighting for, seriously, probably because I agree with this, I tug on it, but she was fighting for recently was that a lot of countries due to the Supreme Court decision in the U.S., a lot of companies got their money back from what they were charged on the tariffs. And she's saying, well, that money should go to the people who spent it. Would you

any questions or comments directly about what we're discussing today, you can send them through, and I'll get to the comments in a few. But I want to ask, before we go, and I have one more question for you as well, Mr. Crystal, but so there's been some confusion about the 5% threshold. Can you explain what actually happens when the price of a scheduled essential commodity increases 5% or more within the same fiscal year?

0: what we as family have potential for is for everyday living. And so when the price goes up 5%, the commission is intended to be informed about that price, but the public can also manage their expectation around the price of that good. And so it is the process of a retailer identifying that cost and the increase, and being able to tell the commission to better inform the public about it thereafter.
1: Oh, one of the things, and this is for both of you, one of the things that I've seen throughout just having conversations on this show, but also throughout social media comments on this issue, is surprisingly, or not, there are a lot of people who are sympathizing with the businesses and retailers because I'm going to use numbers and facts and people on the show. There were a lot of people who did not know that. Like, they had to pay for empty containers to go back outside of Bermuda. Like, the additional cost, the overhead, and the like. So people are beginning to have a different perspective or understanding. We've had some people on this show ask, you know, well, why doesn't Bermuda government or the businesses purchase its own ship? And then that even made problems. You've had some people saying that, oh, we're not discussing the elephant in the room, that, well, let's let people buy own groceries, so on. I want to go back to something, and this is for both of you. You know, yes, the business is often putting out that Bermuda's prices are affected by factors being under control, right? People leaving, the freight, and the energy costs that are rising from another company, which I brought up last week, is probably a bigger issue. Wages, overseas suppliers, like their prices are up. You mentioned the tariffs earlier. How will the commission distinguish between legitimate increases and the cost of doing business and price and practices that warrant closer scrutiny?

in those situations, we would be exactly like sympathetic to any fluctuations in prices. But right now, unfortunately, we don't have any understanding of why prices increase at all in the pet space, for example. So we don't have any data to confirm how much shipping costs, how much freight costs, how much importation costs, how much labor costs.

council getting more data and confirm to the commission to see whether the derivative has had any effect on the cost that we get in the show. And then further, once you have further more data to determine exactly how much shipping or freight costs, or that the first final the supplier will get a cost from overseas was, and how that may have shifted or increased because of typical war or climate change disaster, we can better understand exactly what

0: what else is the government do to address the climate goal? That's one of the main reasons and main purposes behind the legislation, so that we can have understanding so that other all consumers in the U.S. can know exactly what we're doing to help lower the cost fundamentally in the U.S.
1: Did you want to add anything, Minnesota?
2: I would just want to say the definition of anxiety is

0: business, you know, and the same is true in all sorts of other businesses. So why would this be different? Why would it be so irregular for us to want to confirm and better understand what it is from a country perspective that imports everything? Why would we want to better understand these costs?
1: Interesting. This is the audience over from Gotham Richardson says, Minister, well done taking active steps to bring about a reduction in cost of living. There will never be a correct way for obtaining definitive numbers and statistics, so your efforts need to be applauded. We've got Christian Souza asking, how long do you anticipate this taking? When would you hope the insight you gather from this exercise results in relief on grocery bills?
0: So, if you are Dr. Richardson, two things must be addressed. One.

0: users who are stakeholders in the sector, this makes this exercise a lot easier.
1: We've got solid justice factors, as I hope this issue isn't being addressed in the silo of this one ministry, but also include other ministries such as health, seniors, housing, education, etc. I mean, does the cost of living commission cover other spaces?

consider doing this on a coupon basis. For example, consumers got coupons that give them directly at the point of sale. These are then validated and then given by the businesses and the bill by the government for the relief. You could then order the

it says marketplace needs more competition, similar to how the government has assisted Telecom with 5G. Will the government look to assist the BRU or a Black Romanian with opening a large grocery store? Well, that's a real question, because I might as well ask this of you. And, you know, greater transparency is also intended to encourage competition. I think another elephant in the room that not many people talk about is that the industry has become even more monopolized. What role does that play in a small market like Bermuda, where consumers have limited choices in certain sectors like grocery stores? And how realistically can

0: full support.
1: Normally I wouldn't, but I just feel like in the interest of this conversation, and it's who I used to be, and it's who I really am, but I give people more grace on this show normally. But I want you to be very direct this morning for the sake of this audience, for the sake of the conversation, for the sake of the bill and what you're trying to accomplish. It's who are the biggest perpetrators of not providing the information that government's looking for? Who are the biggest perpetrators that have led the government to say, this is where we need to go and why?

0: they both deliberated about it and shared kind of their views with me. And so there's only so much we can do. If we talk in law, there is a fee for non-compliance.
1: We want to have a non-compliance
0: fee that we pass on to consumers. Like, we accept that. And so this is the difficulty that we are in.
2: Yeah, sure. I've been part of the commission for 1 year, more or less. And yeah, we've met with many of the, we've invited all of the

because I think for me and my local community as well, for example, you know, we see people struggling every day, having to pay for grocery costs. The grocery bills, not being able to afford healthy food, or being afford any food at all, you know, sometimes having to go to feeding programs, to just survive, to make it to

the middle of the year. And so one of the big goals is to understand exactly how can we reduce these costs. What can we reduce costs in terms of duty? Do we reduce costs in shipping? Do we reduce costs in freight? Whatever it may be. But we need the data to actually understand.

today so that they can continue to provide the foods that we all continue to rely on. So in this community, we're not looking to put businesses out. Because that's going to have a fair effect on every single person in the region. So we're trying to help persons in the region who are struggling right now in

said, and I agree with the comments I'm about to read about both of you, Sir Christopher and Minister Lightbourne, appreciating the efforts. But I want to go back to something the Minister said about compliance. You know, there'll be punishment for non-compliance, and it will go on to the consumer, which is, as I mentioned last week, when, you know, banks, you don't have to suffer on that. The rates rise, mortgage, and people think the landlord's to be an apple, but the landlord's just got to cover what the bank's putting on them. And I say that, I share that, because I want people to, like, really hear what you're saying and then go back and listen to what Zach Moniz said. Zach Moniz, when he came from Indos last week, he had a lot of concerns, but at no point did he say he was not complying. And the minister was concerned that Windows was one of two is complied. He's still concerned about some things, and I take his concerns. The minister was very transparent. You said that you're not a business owner. You're doing this based on what the people have asked for in your position. But I am concerned based on you saying that this morning that, and let me be very transparent, Martha Plays is a client of the parent company of this company. And this is one of the hardest jobs to do, because we rely on that to make a living. But at no point will a dollar silence me from speaking my truth in the best interest of the people of Bermuda. What concerns me greatly about what you just said is the monopoly that any business has, and they don't comply in a way that others are, that you're saying will make price transparency easier and make the cost of living hopefully better and so on. That's your concern as well, and I think that's what I want people to hold on to, regardless of your politics, how you feel about the cost of living commission, the minister, the government, whatever, how you feel about them. This is something that I think should concern everyone. But I want to go back to the audience real quickly, because someone had a very interesting question. I saw something on social media this weekend, and I always get to scroll often, but Dr. Anthony Richardson saying there seems to be a great level of support by the senators in the Senate favoring businesses not giving up the requested information. What is being done to overcome this? And I think I said something this weekend about senators being in favor of it. Speak to that. Like, what is the hesitation by senators? Why are they not supporting the government? And like Mr. Crickler just said, this is about making sure that the people are able to live better.

0: But what about, like, last week, some of the concerns that Zach brought to light? I mean, those are, you know, real concerns. Has the government taken some of those concerns, especially about ability to compete, and said, you know what, that's a good point that Zach made. Let's reach out and see what we can do. Has the commission met how we can address those concerns?
1: Yeah,
0: so BB, how we

0: at the end of the day, the real purpose of what we're trying to do is make sure that the beta release that the government has passed on, or has created, has been effectively passed on to the continuum.
1: Mm-hmm.
0: And that there are different

necessary information to make sure that we have the work that we have got a more collective data to fully understand how the prices got there over time as well as into the present right now. So we are talking, but we're having a

0: what someone has done already, they can tell you what effect that has had on your patient. And then if that hasn't had an effect, then what else have you done?
1: What does the audience find? 9/11 Island Girls asking, what do you think the reluctance is for the other group of genes to participate?
0: I thought
1: if you can get another comment, Charles H. Justin Second says, not surprising that NP as a marketplace hasn't been supportive of this offer. We are the largest grocery retailer in Bermuda and probably have the most to lose by being transparent. This is why monopolies are not good. Do you think that could be part of it?
2: I'm not trying to put words in any of your mouth. Just
0: I think what we've heard back from retailers is that part of it, the problem is, in terms of right now, I think, is whether the systems can provide the data that we're requesting. And so that's a practical logistical limitation that we understand and that we've been patient with. And so that is about understanding exactly what types of, I guess, frameworks that we need to put in place to actually understand how to make it as easy as possible for them to provide the data. So that's a logistical issue that we face. The other issues relate to what exactly is the purpose of the requesting of the data. So what are we going to do with the data? Are we going to share it publicly? And what is the

I think a large, the probably the biggest piece I think has been in the audio sense in general. And the retailers are being very fearful of

0: I mean, we responded to each of those issues, and we're going to talk more about it.
1: Yeah.
0: The part is that this is not price control, it's price transparency, run it, so that we can all live easier on.
2: Yeah, and I think, as you were speaking, a couple of other scenarios came up. I think one of the areas that I remember hearing was around the competition, so the ability for it to be a limitation because one business would know exactly the price of another. What the commission

terms of the item of a tariff code and specification will be listed. It's not going to be this price here and this price there, and so therefore there's a inherent competition that is created just as an extension of the website. That's not what's going to be taking place. And as an example of how, based on the feedback that we receive,

0: I want to, Michael Daniels said, Minister, I appreciate your efforts, but we need to find suppliers that provide better first cost. That's one.
1: Do we know what the first costs are? That's the challenge, right? That's what we're trying to understand, right? Mm-hmm. What are the things that need up this cost from origin to the docks? Two points that I just want to raise before I do. One is the fact that simple with this, the Affordable Bermuda Agenda lists a number of different things.

not be said that there hasn't been every effort to facilitate even these first and new relationships on behalf of what we want to see reflected in Bermuda. The other thing that I just want to mention, some will ask, well, why do we have to legislate? The Affordable Bermuda Agenda came with the Affordable Bermuda last year, which had a question of our same stakeholders.

0: improvements for our staff.
1: All right, real quick question. NTS, CAU says, I believe it was mentioned, that Costumes has some of this data. Is that data being leveraged in the meantime? And I've seen those comments across social media.

0: answer in short is yes, but again, there are other costs that customs cannot provide, and it's important that we have the engagement from all stakeholders and all trusted by our stand.
1: Go ahead.

0: So that's where the problem with getting the data from customs is. It just doesn't provide the full breakdown that you would need to understand the full course.
1: So you both had out, I'll leave it to both of you, no testing in this stuff, but there are people legit changing right now, they're struggling, and just me personally, I don't like the idea of government getting involved at all, even when it comes to laws, drunk driving it, like, I just don't think that government should be the last resort, right? I don't like the fact of government getting in private business. I think that the consumers should determine it. I think the problem is, monopolies, I think that's the bigger issue. You've got a monopoly that's receiving government funding, right? And some people have very little choice, right? But that's me, personally. But there are people struggling. They want to figure out, how can I stretch that dollar? How can I feed myself and my family? What would you say to them about what this bill means for them?
2: This bill is one

0: both very much for this morning. And let's keep this conversation going. I'm interested to see where it goes. Have a wonderful day, both of you.
1: Happy Monday, everyone. Have a great day.
0: Awesome. All right. That was the Minister of Home Affairs, the Honourable Alaska Lightborn, and Aaron Critchlow. We as well representing the Cost of Living Commission today. So, if you appreciated that discussion, whatever platform you're on, please consider thumbs up. I love a like. We're going to take our final break. When we come back, not only will we do the daily play, and I said again, if you are paying attention to more than just the negative news in Bermuda, you should know the answer to today's question. You're not going anywhere under my final break.

and Chris Lowe. Always appreciate having good guests able to engage all of you with new information. All right, folks, I want to give a big shout out and love to the BAC Group of Conversations, BC Bermuda Medical Center, People's Pharmacy, and also big love to Hot 175 Sunshine, you can talk to radio areas on a regular basis. 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And final life and the kidding. Alright, are you ready, folks? So Bermuda Trivia today, very simple and easy question with the connection to our high votes, not just the negative, but the positive things that have happened in Bermuda and around us. Which former Bermuda

0: Simon, John Barry Newsom. Yes, Calvin Sutton. Yes, your lead. John Barry Newsom, it was.
1: You would, yes. Are you all paying attention? Yes, yes. Apostle Ray and W.K. Yama. Are you paying attention? Is that John Barry Newsom? John Barry Newsom, yes. Was

All right, final thoughts on this morning. It relates to the discussion earlier. All roads, man. I said it before and I'll say it again. No matter how poor the roads may be, whether there's lines or not, we, the people, the user, have a responsibility to do better. This doesn't say that government doesn't need to do what they need to do, which is make sure that all roads are decent and good. What it is saying is that we have a role and responsibility to play.

but also to encourage our loved ones to do that. I'm not sitting here publicly saying anything to you. I wouldn't say to people in private. Someone said it earlier that you think that somebody being drunk has to be all falling over. No. Any impairment, they said, that leads to 5 seconds of delay. Stop thinking that a couple needs to go train and operate a vehicle. Stop thinking that you need to reply to that text right now. Stop thinking that getting there faster is better than getting there safer. Let's do better. And it starts with each and every one of us. Today, as well as the conversation with the minister

believe that they're doing what's necessary to help the meetings. My concern is that, I sympathize with a company that is compliant, like Lindy's, that came after their business. Well, you know, they're being compliant, but their competitor is not. And the only thing that's going to happen to their competitor is they'll take a fine that's going to be pretty much moved on to the client. Like, that doesn't make me a Lindy's sales group. And that's what they're trying to do right here.

All right, folks, let me give you some daily inspiration and I'll let you go on your way. Straight out of page 102, and to go with them. It's my book, and if you don't have it,

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Important community conversations, as always, we appreciate you, love you, and thank you for making us part of your team. If all goes well, we'll be back to you as soon as tomorrow. I'm Zanar, and he's going to make us safe and a great day. We are

center. Here in Bermuda, no warning to watch as if it's very time for our area, so under the influence of a high pressure system which is nearby, providing a swift, once again, relatively stable weather. No significant showers on Bermuda with the surface radar right near us now, but there are some showers about 180 kilometers, 120 miles off the northwest of Bermuda. These are currently moving towards the east about 10 miles an hour. A few sprinkles are a little closer in, about 25 miles northeast of St. David's, and that's about it. In the meantime, the latest forecast models show changes, because here this week, we'll see the high pressure system currently near Bermuda give way by this time tomorrow to a cold front, which is moving off the east coast of the United States, and that front is really trying to make its way to our area. It stalls near or immediately to our west the entire week, which supports a return of variable-sized skies with warm and scattered heavy showers here throughout the next 7 days. Additionally, forecast models suggesting that a low pressure center now about 20 west just off of Africa's west coast, likely to develop into a tropical depression and a tropical storm, could pass to within about 200 miles northeast of northern Rhode Island on Sunday, 125 miles southeast of Bermuda 9 days from now, its closest point, and then would take off to the northeast and be absorbed by a cold front. If that be the case, it would not have any significant effect on our weather here. There is another tropical wave at 40 west longitude over the central Atlantic, which is closer, but it's going to be weak, moving into the southern Rhode Island to Mount Grenada on Thursday, and then across the Caribbean to just south of Jamaica on Saturday. It will be minor and not that dust. So, here's our weather forecast. Skies throughout the week into the weekend, barely cloudy, a moderate breeze of around 15 miles an hour, and a 20 to 25% chance of a widely scattered daily shower next week. While the high temperatures moving up each and every day, at around 87 Fahrenheit, 31 Celsius, so those each and every night, about 79 Fahrenheit, 26 Celsius, for winds mostly southwesterly.

right now. 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

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Oh, there she goes. That's that look all on her face. Show me dancing like she knows. She's the baddest. 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

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And I'm Maya Palacio. We have lost 12 people on our roads in 2026. 12 lives, and we are only in August. The latest death came on Saturday, August 8th, after a flatbed truck and a motorcycle collided shortly after 4 p.m. at the junction of Harbor Road and Chapel Road in Paget. Police say the truck was exiting Chapel Road when it collided with the motorcycle traveling west. The male rider suffered serious head and back injuries and later died at the hospital. His female passenger suffered minor injuries. The truck driver was arrested on suspicion of driving while impaired by alcohol or drugs. The investigation remains ongoing. And just hours earlier, at about 3:19 a.m. on Saturday, another serious collision happened in Paget. A woman had to be cut from her car after a collision with an SUV near Cataract Hill and South Road. It took emergency crews about half an hour to free her. Police say she suffered leg and hip injuries considered life-threatening. The male SUV driver was also arrested on suspicion of impairment by alcohol or drugs. Again, an arrest is not a finding of guilt, and that investigation continues. But what do these reports actually mean to you listening? How do they resonate with you? I can give you statistics. In 2025, Bermuda recorded 11 road deaths and 115 serious injuries. And between January of 2023 and December of 2025, more than 100 people every month went to the emergency department because of a road collision. Those are not just scrapes and bruises, those are head injuries, spinal injuries, broken bones, trauma that can follow somebody long after the road has reopened. For the families of the 12 people who have died this year, there is now someone who does not come home. Families will drive past places that will never simply be part of a journey again. That stretch of road becomes a reminder of one of the worst days of their lives. And for those who survive life-changing injuries, Bermuda can become a completely different island. Recovery may mean months or years of appointments and rehabilitation, even asking someone else for help with something you once did without thinking. Suddenly, all of that becomes part of everyday life. And then we have the overturned vehicles. The Royal Gazette documented 12 vehicles overturning on Bermuda's roads by July 23rd of this year. So what are we doing? Well, the Bermuda Road Safety Council has launched Operation Action, Changing Minds, Changing Behaviors, a five-year plan. Speed cameras are also planned. Police Commissioner Dan Simons has said approximately 28 locations are eventually expected to operate around the clock. But legislative changes are still required before camera-generated speed tickets can be issued. Shadow Minister of National Security Darren Richardson's Road Traffic and Motor Car Road Safety and Penalties Bill would double a range of penalties. Disqualification periods and demerit points will also remove the requirement to publicly announce roadside sobriety checkpoints in advance. But that bill did not reach its second reading debate on July 17th after the government challenged whether it constituted a money bill. It was carried over rather than defeated and remains before Parliament. So maybe this conversation just ends with the law. Except, the law cannot physically change our behavior. A speed camera cannot put your phone down for you. Bermuda's Acting Commissioner of Police said earlier this year that historically, this island experiences a road fatality about once every 31 days, and a serious collision every 3 to 4 days. But 2026 is already worse than that average, and it is August. There are 4 full months still to come. So, will I be on your radio reporting another 4 road deaths before this year is over? Or are we, the people actually using these roads every day, going to change the statistics? Are we going to call out friends who want to drink and drive? Are we going to put the phone down? Because Bermuda, our people deserve more than becoming another number in our road safety report. They deserve to grow up. And that is your Inter-Island Communications News Brief. 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I'm Maya Palacio. Please remember to buckle your helmets and drive safely, Bermuda.

about the Sons of Hurricane Weather Center. We're coming on Monday afternoon. First of all, no advisories in effect for Bermuda, which is nice to see. The tropics and rows are quiet for the moment. However, we're also looking at a pair of tropical waves with one central land tropical wave now 43 west, moving westward at about 10 to 15 miles an hour. It heads into the southern Bermuda Islands on Wednesday night across the southern Caribbean to the south of Jamaica Saturday, and then to Central America on Sunday without development, certainly no effect on us. While second wave currently 21 west over eastern Atlantic is forecast by computer models, however, it developed into a tropical storm, yet it moves to the west northwest, passing about 250 miles east of the Bermuda Islands on Sunday night, and then turns to the north into the central land shipping lanes, passing well east of Bermuda 8 days from now, ahead of a cold front. So it's going to stay at a fish storm under the open central and eastern land, no effect on us here. As far as our Bermuda weather is concerned, however, you'll be wanting to know that here this week, this weather is going to be increasingly wet. This due to a front that's going to be stuck about 100 miles out to the west of us now over the course of the next 7 days. And with that, it's going to help cool showers, thunder showers, trying to key in at just about any time of day or night. The Bermuda Weather Service radar currently indicating showers 80 miles from the north of St. David's, moving towards the east now at about 10 to 15 miles per hour. However, moisture is on the increase, and forecast by on skies here to be variably cloudy for this afternoon and through tomorrow, with a 50% chance of a widely scattered shower, highs 88 Fahrenheit, 31 Celsius, lows 80 Fahrenheit, 27 Celsius, Wednesday through Friday, cloudy, cloudy, cloudy, with a 30 to 40% chance of widely scattered showers anytime, highs at 87 Fahrenheit, 31 Celsius. A check now of our room weather. Winds are going to be out of the west at about 10 miles an hour this afternoon. The sea is only around 2 meters. However, it's a little bit more zone. Winds expect to increase to become 15 to 20 knots. In case of gusty seas Tuesday through Friday at around

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0: first, right? Let the reverse cop. Pick my first cop. Keep it a first, right? Pull in the worst, damn.
1: I ain't tripping up.
0: Ripping my first, right? He did it first.
2: He did it first. He did it first. He did it first. He did it first.

the first thing we're discovering on Monday afternoon. First of all, no advisories in effect for Bermuda, which is nice to see. The tropics and roads have been quiet for the moment. However, we're also looking at a pair of tropical waves, with one central and a tropical wave now at 43 west, moving westward at about 10 to 15 miles an hour. It heads into the southern Bermuda Islands on Wednesday night across the southern Caribbean to the south of Jamaica Saturday, and then Central America on Sunday without condolence, certainly no effect on us. While the second wave currently 21 west of eastern Atlantic is forecast by 15 miles an hour, then developing into a tropical storm, then it moves to the west northwest, passing about 250 miles east of the Bermuda Islands on Sunday night, and then turns to the north into the central land shipping lanes, passing well east of Bermuda 8 days from now, ahead of a cold front. So we're always trying to stay with the storm out of the open central and eastern land, no effect on us here. As far as our Bermuda weather is concerned, however, we want you to know that here this week, this weather is going to be increasingly wet. This due to a front that's going to stretch about 100 miles out to the west of us now over the course of the next 7 days. And with that, it's going to help fuel showers, thunder showers coming in at just about any time of the day or night. With Bermuda weather so rare, currently just 80 showers, 80 miles to the north of St. David's, moving towards the east now at about 10 to 15 miles per hour. However, moisture is on the increase. Our forecast calling on size here to be verified for this afternoon through tomorrow with a 15% chance of a widely scattered shower. Highs 88 Fahrenheit, 31 Celsius. Lows 80 Fahrenheit, 27 Celsius. Wednesday through Friday, partly cloudy to cloudy with a 30 to 40% chance of widely scattered showers anytime high at 87 Fahrenheit, 31 Celsius. A check now of our moon weather. Winds are going to be out of the west at about 10 miles an hour this afternoon. The sea is only around 2 meters. However, as the wind pours on, winds expect to increase from 15 to 20 knots. In case of the seas Tuesday through Friday at around 2.5 locally 3 meters.

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1: If you're in on this, you don't care. 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Here's a flight of pimps in the sky. It's the best man that I've known.

Bermuda. When the heat cranks up, watch for heat illness. 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That's heat exhaustion knocking. 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But if someone's confused, at the rapid pulse or stop sweating, that can be heat stroke. 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

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And I'm Maya Palacio. The Ministry of Education has announced a newly constituted Board of Education as Bermuda moves through another major phase of public education reform. The board, constituted in July 2026, is chaired by Dr. Donna Walker, with Lisa DeSilva serving as deputy chair. Members come from education, business, public service, and the wider community. The announcement also comes as Commissioner of Education, Kalmar Richards, retires after a 40-year career in public education. Dr. Radal Tankard has been appointed Acting Commissioner of Education. Now, he brings 37 years of experience and has held several senior roles within the Department of Education. The leadership changes come as government prepares to introduce the proposed Education Authority Bill, which would establish an independent statutory authority to oversee public education. The ministry also says preparations for the September school opening are progressing well. So once again, there is a lot that is new. A new Board of Education, a new acting commissioner, a new education authority is proposed, and another version of the wider education reform plan is taking shape. But for parents, teachers, and the wider community, the bigger question may not be what is new, but what is working? Because Bermuda has seen plans change, timelines pushed back, and different approaches introduced over several years. There have been areas of progress, but we still do not have a clear record showing sustained system-wide improvement from all of that change. Moreover, Bermuda, if you missed our earlier report, you should be aware that we now have recorded 12 road deaths in 2026, already surpassing the 11 recorded throughout all of last year. The island is also seeing more serious collisions and overturned vehicles, prompting renewed focus on speeding, distracted driving, and impairment. The World Safety Council has launched a 5-year behavior change strategy, while speed cameras and tougher penalties are also being considered. But officials continue to stress that legislation alone will not solve the problem. Drivers themselves have to change the decision being made on Bermuda's roads. Now, closing out with some news that will hopefully lift your spirits and remind you of who we are as a people, resilient, strong, and forever shining bright against bigger nations. Sakari Famous is living up to that last name. 1.89 meters. The outstanding high jumper has won bronze at the 2026 CAC Games while setting a new Bermuda national record, breaking her own previous record twice. Famous cleared 1.89 meters in the women's high jump final, improving on her previous national record of 1.85 meters. In 2018, Famous came 11th in the CAC Games, still fresh into her senior debut. Now, after taking on the Commonwealth Games and heading into the CAC, she showed tremendous grit. Through injury, through doubt, her story of perseverance achieved a medal and a new national record. Sakari Famous not just held that Bermuda flag with pride, but she reminded us of who we are in the face of doubt. She continues to show us a breakthrough season as she pushes to compete for the 2028 Olympic Games. She is one of Bermuda's Olympic hopefuls, proving every day that she has more than hope on her side. And that is your Inter-Island Communications News Brief. 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I'm Maya Palacio. Please remember to buckle your helmets and drive safely, Bermuda.

up on the lightning track was about 110 miles out to the northwest. Otherwise, our sky has become partly cloudy locally, and Bermuda with the sort of fair storm came, however, at this point, just some very widespread showers, mostly still west and northwest of Bermuda. The cold front is located now out off the east coast U.S. is expected to stall out to our west here all week long. All week. And that means the sky is going to be partly cloudy. Now, for tonight, there's only a stray shower possible. But then for tomorrow, we're looking at a 20% chance of a shower. And then for Wednesday through Friday, we're looking for a 30% chance of a shower, Over the weekend up ahead, with the front set nearby, cloudy, showery, thunder showery weather throughout the weekend. Right now, the second weekend rain chances could be at least 60% or more, both Saturday and Sunday. As far as the tropics are concerned, through tropical waves in Washington, one wave at 48 west longitude, sends in a wave into the southern windward islands around Trinidad on Thursday, then spreads to the northern coast of South America, no big deal. The wave over the eastern Atlantic at 30 west is forecast to develop into a tropical depression, maybe a weak tropical storm, nearing the northernmost Leeward Islands on Sunday, and then after that, it gets absorbed by a cold front or gets sheared apart by incredibly strong high level winds early next week to the northeast of the Caribbean. Again, no big deal. For Bermuda, once again, slight shower tonight to tomorrow, good chance of cloudy, showery weather from Wednesday all the way through Sunday. Temperatures overnight drop to 79 Fahrenheit, 26 Celsius. Daytime highs running at about 87 Fahrenheit, 31 Celsius.

Summer heat is on. Let's talk hydration. What is your best friend? 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